put them in the corncob pipe. Smoking them wildwood flowers got to be a habit. We never seen no harm. Oh, we thought it was kind of handy.

After 2 weeks at number one, that record falls to number three. John Denver, who incidentally moved into the number one position this week in the LP charts with Back Home Again. Last was Annie's Song. Now, at number two in the countdown of the 40 biggest hits in the USA this week, from England, Paper Lace with their first big American hit. In England, they took the song Billy Don't Be a Hero all the way to number one. This is The Night Chicago Died, Paper Lace.

The Jets with Cross My Broken Heart, a song written by Tony Pierce and the drummer for the group The Breakfast Club, Stephen Bray. It drops a notch to number 8 this week. On American Top 40, this is Casey Kasem. Now we're up to the woman who this week ties the 1980s record for most consecutive top 10 hits. Up till now, the record holder has been a man who's had 13 top 10 hits in the 1980s, including smashes like All Night Long, Dancing on the Ceiling, and Say You, Say Me, songs by Lionel Richie. So far in the 1980s, Lionel's had more consecutive top 10s than anyone else. Until now. The woman who ties him had her first top 10 in 1984, a song called Lucky Star. And she hasn't missed the top 10 since then, with songs like Dress You Up, True Blue, and the song that ties the record for her this week, Who's That Girl? Which means Madonna has now had 13 top 10s in a row in the 80s. By the way, for the entire rock era, Lionel Richie and Madonna are behind only two other acts: the Beatles, who had 20 top 10s in a row, and Elvis Presley, the all-time leader, with 22 consecutive top 10s. Now, here's the song which ties Madonna with Lionel for the most top 10s in the 80s, 13 of them, leaping four notches to number 7. Who's That Girl?

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1: So it's sort of like the Sunday scaries when you're like, oh no, the weekend's over and I got to start a whole new week of work. That's how it is with August scaries, but for summer.

0: 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Oh, it's going to be quite the party in Las Vegas. 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
1: Hi, it's Christina. 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
1: Kids are ready. 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
2: We

0: Lennon, literally running for his life, as heard on the Rubber Soul album's 1965, Run for Your Life, as we feature hot August songs and events on today's Beatle Brunch. I'm Joe Johnson. While the Beatles were flying and trying to do their very best and never stopped trying to please management and fans, they kept on going, working on their only day off. On August 15, 1965, the Beatles played the first U.S. stadium concert ever at New York's Shea Stadium. The Beatles played a 30-minute set that no one, including the Beatles themselves, could hear, but no one ever forgot.
1: John, let's have an assessment now of your feelings about the initial concert in Shea Stadium.
2: It was just great. They could almost hear us as well, even though they're making a lot of noise because the amplification was
1: it was very good, yeah. Actually, I must confess I could only distinguish about three of the numbers, which I happen to know and could hear.
2: Yeah, well, the well-known ones you can pick up.
1: That's right, yeah. Did you do anything that you don't normally do in
2: concerts? We did I'm Down, so, you know, because I did the organ on the record, I decided to play it on stage for the first time. I didn't really know what to do because I felt naked with that guitar, so I was doing old Jerry Lee, was putting my foot on it, and George couldn't play for laughing. You know, I was doing it for a laugh.

0: Their song took a run up to number 12, peaking last week. Now it dips to number 18. Kiss 'em Goodbye. Next up, another hit from the week's number one album. Kisses Coast to
1: Coast. 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
2: We're coming to you from Hollywood. 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